0: last time I went to watch Town 11, the guys who came from Tessie to play against Numa, Charlie, if they talk, you say talent no day, Ghana. When I lead us, I always say this, posterity will surely judge them. Because see, whatever they are putting us through,
1: Relax. Calm down.
0: Some guy be DM, like the guy, I was like, Charlie, we have a DM with flair in Ghana here, and he's not even getting the spotlight. So down there, we're also part of the problem. Our opinion leaders, especially here in Accra, selling of lands to people whilst we are neglecting football development. We sell lands at our own peril whilst we know that we have to set lands aside to build football facilities, sporting facilities for people who have talent. You understand? So that we can get players to feed the national team. We are neglecting everything, and you see, we've normalized everything in the country. Like shamefobia, that's how I say it. Shamefobia, senator and James, and only a few people are fighting the fight against the current situation Ghana football is going through. Only a few people. And you see, every year I keep on asking myself, Ghana, every year people complete universities, people complete sporting institutions in Ghana. They conduct studies, they conduct research into project works. Then we leave those project works sitting on shelves in universities, because those research works are a point to fill a gap. And I mean, when we went to school, Nina said, if you find at the end of your studies in school, find a gap to fill a certain problem within the community. Yeah. So all those researches that have been done, Sadiq Adams, our very own colleague on his platform, was speaking about it. And I sat down and I said, it's very true. Because me like this, I'm a sports person. People conduct research into hooliganism, into sports development, football development, and all that. But those findings, if it were to be in a white man's land, do you know, sir, they don't joke with those things. In a white man's land, they don't joke with things at all. Assuming, but we hear stories of it, and we see things that are happening. We see things that are happening. We are privy to the information. We watch videos. We see things that are happening. So why Ghana?
1: I mean,
0: you see the reason why when some stations, when they come, they don't talk about Ghana football, focus on the focus. That's what I'm saying. For some networks, when they see that some people are pissed off with, but for us, they will talk about it,
1: of course. I mean,
0: because if you don't talk about it, who come and talk about it for us?
1: Absolutely.
0: If maybe the GFA president should resign. He should resign, because the way manner in which when was the last time Blaster even won an AFCON qualifying game? Under 17 and Koye, under 20 and Koye, under 23 and Koye, GPL and Koye. Like, everything is in a mess. But they'll sit down and they'll come and defend the indefensible. We went for the Ghana versus Gambia press conference, and the communications director comes out to tell this was an emotional press conference. Some of them, we saw them when they were down there. Some of them, we saw them when they were sitting behind their microphone. And the way they could sit behind their microphone and blast people, now they've gotten positions. And that's it. When they get positions, then they become like demigods. People that they speak their mind, because you are trying to, when things are not going on right, speak against the ills in the system. So we'll stop talking about it to him. Every day we'll come and sit here and talk about till we see a change in Ghana football.
1: Absolutely, we'll definitely see a change in Ghana football.
0: When?
1: Very soon. The Lord is our shepherd. The Lord is our shepherd. Well, speaking of Ghana football, the Ghana Premier League is on, and it's getting interesting. Match day 6 is on this weekend in the Ghana Premier League. Well, today, Krobia Kumasi Asante Kotoko are living life after Eric Ten Klaa very, very nicely. They won last week, and then they are going away to Swedro All Blacks today, and that match will be at 3 p.m. at the Swedro Stadium. Well, it will be a special Sunday tomorrow. Special Sunday in the Ghana Premier League. Accra Heart of Oak will be at home at the UG Stadium against Port City. Very, very tough match. Very tough opponent in there for the Phobias. Port City have started live to this season's Premier League very, very nicely. And yes, they'll be going away to Accra Heart of Oak. Brekum Chelsea will be at home at the Golden City Park in Brekum against DBB United FC. Young Apostles will welcome Guyana FC to the Wenchi Stadium. Young Apostles facing off Guyana FC. BBNU Gold Stars will be in the BBNU Dons Park against Basake Holy Stars. Well,

0: Betim United will be at home against Vision FC. Midiama Sporting Club, who surprisingly for me are sitting top of the table. Midiama. Well, they will be at home at the TNS Stadium against Heart of Lions. Ashanti Gold FC will be at the Lenclay Stadium to welcome Somatex 1996. And then the final match of the weekend will be at the Aliumama Sports Stadium, where Karela United FC will welcome Dreams FC. Speaking of the table, let's take a look at how things are looking like so far after 5 matches played in the Ghana Premier League. Like I mentioned, Midiama Sporting Club, they didn't start a league with everybody else. They were playing in Africa. They had some outstanding games. They started quite badly, but then they turned things around quickly, and they are sitting on top of the table with 11 points. Somatex lying second with 11 points as well. Port City, who have started very well, debutants in there, they are lying third with 10 points. Ediana FC fourth with 10 points as well. Basake Holy Stars fifth with 9 points. Accra Hansa Folk, who started on top of the table when the league started, they are now sixth with 8 points. Heart of Lions seventh with 8 points. Asante Kotoko eighth with 8 points. Ashanti Gold FC 9th with 7 points. Betim United wrapping up the top 10 of the table in the Ghana Premier League with 7 points. On 11th position, we have Vision FC with 6 points. Karela United as well with 6 points. On 12th, 13th, we have Swedru All Blacks with 5 points. The BB United lying 14th on the table with 4 points. BBNU Gold Stars lying 15th with 4 points. And the bottom 3, we have Brekum Chelsea. Shocking in there for me. They are lying 16th on the table with 4 points. Young Apostles 17th with 3 points. And the most shocking thing for me so far after 5 matches played is that Dreams FC are lying bottom of the table. Sharif, Dreams FC won the Girl Cup 4 and they are now bottom of the table.
1: I don't really understand, because I don't know why they should be struggling, but it is what it is, because I think they've not started the league well.
0: Yeah.
1: So that's why they find themselves in there. But 5 matches is enough for you to at least know the kind of squad you are going into the competition. In the top 4, they played very well. Yet, when the league started, they are not playing very well. I don't know why they are struggling. But both home and away, their performances are not good enough.
0: Yeah.
1: So I think they have to do something about it. And then when you look at the league table, the points are very close, because the team on top has 11 points, and then so the points are very close.
0: Yeah, first and second on 11 points, yes. And then third and fourth also on 10 points. So it's just 1 point separating 1 point. The first position and the fourth position.
1: Yes, and then you see, like I always say, Port City, for instance, when you go to their home grounds, they make it count.
0: Yeah.
1: Yes.
0: They've been playing some beautiful football this season.
1: Basake Holy Stars are yet to lose a game.
0: Yeah.
1: So Port City are yet to lose a game at home. Yeah. Basake Holy Stars, same. Mm-hmm. Samates, same. Right?
0: Yeah.
1: So it tells you that, and you look at the positions of these teams, the Ghana Premier League is such a way that the more you play better at home, the more your chances of finishing very well on the league lock. If you don't play very well at home, or you don't gather a lot of points at home, there is no way you are going to. Because if you're able to win your home matches and then go away and then get some draw, or maybe you manage to avoid a defeat, you stand a very good chance of winning the league, or maybe having a very good position on the league log.
0: Yeah.
1: And that has always been my argument whenever it comes to House of Folk. Check the away record and you see where they are on the table. And then check the home record. The home record, they lie 12th on the table.
0: Yeah.
1: They've played 2 home matches, and then they have 4 points.
0: Wow.
1: 4 points from 2 home matches. So
0: that's very bad.
1: Yes. And then the away matches too, they have 4 points. So it tells you that despite they starting very well, the point tally doesn't suggest that they are in for business per the home records. Because every single season, they've had that issue of not performing very well whenever they are playing at home. But whenever they go on away grounds, at least they are able to perform better. Sometimes they suffer. And see, this is becoming very typical of House of Oak. They suffer very late. They concede very late goals, and then suffer defeats.
0: Yeah,
1: because they will play the game. They will play very well, and I don't see why. In a league like Ghana Premier League, a professional league, when, for instance, the game is coming to an end, you leave so much spaces in behind for your opponent to exploit. Because it gets to a point where the game, you realize that, look, for this time around, we just have to fight for a draw and then we get the point and go away. There's no point in opening up, right? Because in the Ghana Premier League, you have an instance where 90 plus, let's say 90 plus 3, yet there is an opponent that has left so much space.
0: We saw that with the Heart of Lions last week.
1: Yes.
0: That goal they conceded, very, very, very poorly you defended goal.
1: So much space.
0: Yeah.
1: Yes.
0: Yeah.
1: Kotokoediana, you see, sometimes the organization of some of the teams are very good. Kotokoediana, for instance, you saw the organization of the Eduana team.
0: Yeah.
1: Despite being a man down, they were very compact. They made sure that they were not giving Kotoko so many chances. They were not giving them a lot of space to exploit, and they were not giving them the opportunity to give line breaking passes. So Kotoko were left with no option than to put in a lot of crosses, and then they were able to deal with those crosses very well. And when the attackers get the ball, they are able to keep the ball very well, because Kotoko need the ball, so they will come pressing. And whenever they get the ball, it's not like they even try to balloon the ball. They were able to play under pressure. They were able to play under pressure, pass the ball through the lines, and then whenever they get up there, if there is no support, the player who is in possession of the ball keep the ball very well until he gets support. And you see what happened for Kotoko, for instance, because there were so many bodies in behind the ball for Adriana Stars, they were unable to penetrate into their lines, and then they were unable to create a lot of chances. Because for a team that is having a man up, you should be moving the ball very quickly. You should be moving the ball very fast. But they were not doing that. They were rather putting in a lot of crosses. Right? They were rather putting in a lot of crosses, which I'm sure Sinclair wasn't happy with that kind of performances from his players. I'm sure it's also part of the reason why he departed.
0: I see. Well, Andy, quickly, your thoughts. House of Oak will be playing at home against Port City. Kotoko going away to Swede Royal Blacks. Mediama are looking very well. They didn't start too well, but then they are lying on top. But for me, the most interesting part is Port City and then Dreams lying bottom of the table.
2: Port City, we shouldn't forget, they have one of the experienced goalkeeper trainers in the country in Richmond Atta.
0: Yeah.
2: Richard Atta, formerly of Accra House of Oak. He was in Division 2 with them. They came to the Division 1. He was still with them. And after they qualified, they changed his position to a goalkeeper's trainer. And they have one of the finest midfielders to have played in the Ghana Premier League, in Gideon Waja. That is the main reason why they are playing so well. And they have one guy called Emmanuel Ntori. He's so good. Yesterday I was checking his statistics, and if you check, he has won some couple of man of the match. I was assisted. So it's a complete team. And their home grounds at Kukrentum in the Eastern region, it's really a fortress.
0: Yeah.
2: Then they've beaten Bekum Chelsea, they've beaten Bechem United and one other.
0: They've actually not lost at home yet.
2: At home. And they've beaten some of the top teams in the league. And for a team, it's like a team coming to England for the first time from the Championship and beating Chelsea, Liverpool and Man City in your first season. So if you want to compete in the Ghana Premier League, you also have to go in for quality. So I think this weekend's game against Accra House of Oak, and I agree with Sheriff, I think one thing that head coach Nebojsa Kapoor can do at Accra House of Oak is to instill competition. It's like some of the players are resting.
0: I agree.
2: And you see, it's something that is really happening to some players in the Ghana Premier League.
0: Yeah.
2: When they are in the Division 1, they play well. But when they get to the Premier League, no matter what that. And there are rumors that Accra House of Oak players haven't been fed well. And yesterday we had a communique that it's not true.
0: It's not true. They debunked that rumor. I don't even know where that rumor comes from.
2: Tell us, are you trying to tell me that they don't eat before? But you see, this weekend, let's go all out against Port City. We know it's going to be a tough game. Accra House of Oak, the last time they lost against a newly promoted side in Accra was 2 seasons ago against Basaka Holy Stars on the opening day of the season. But since then, they've not lost against any promoted sides. Last weekend, last season, they drew goalless against Hoho United on the opening day of the season. So here comes another test for Accra House of Folk. They should make it count, though. And they should make sure that when they get the ball, John Entry, he is the experienced striker up front. Because Accra House of Folk can create chances, but putting the ball to the back of the net. So I told Jones that me, I'm not convinced with 2 wins in the Ghana Premier League. I want Accra House of Folk to play 15 games before me, Andy.
3: You'll be convinced.
2: Because I'm a Fabian. Yeah. I'll be convinced with Accra House of Folk. And for Kotoko, Swedwell Blacks have dominated the last 2 encounters. Last season, they beat Kotoko home and away in the league. So traveling to the Swedwell Park will always be a tough assignment for Kotoko. So that's how me I see it.
3: Absolutely. Well, the Ghana Premier League is our own. We always say that we need to cherish our own. So yes, we have to go to the match centers, all the match centers, to support our teams, the biggest clubs in the country, Accra House of Folk, Kumasi, Asante Kotoko, Midiama Sporting. In fact, all the clubs, and even you have, you know, some of the new clubs doing very, very well. The likes of Port City, you know, the likes of the BB, you know, doing actually, you know, some wonders in the Ghana Premier League. Well, we'll be wrapping up pretty soon, but let's switch our attention to the European scene. The top 5 European leagues are back. All the European leagues are back, and then in the Spanish La Liga, FC Barcelona, they have a scare for them. I have my colleague in here, my senior producer at the EIB Sports Desk, Malik, has joined us in the studio. He is annoyingly an FC Barcelona fan. Malik, I mean, Barca are back in the Spanish La Liga. Hansi Flick just said that Rafinha will not be in action in the next 2 games for Barca. It seems like Barca fans should be scared.
4: Oh, now you see, one thing about Barcelona is everyone is a scorer. In Barcelona, everyone is a scorer. Okay. You can't, even though Rafinha is the top scorer this season, but then you have Gordon, you have Adeyemi, you have Lamine Yamal, and one midfielder after Rakitic that I know is a goal poacher, Fermin Lopez.
3: Okay.
4: With Fermin Lopez, no matter where he stands, he can score. And then with Getafe, since 2020, there has been no defeat against Getafe. One scary player is Gini.
3: Yeah.
4: Their captain. He is very scary. And then with Getafe, you know, they are always parking the bus. You can't, I've never seen a formation where they play 10-0-1.
3: So that's the formation Getafe plays every time.
4: To me, every time we play against Getafe, counter. And then they are very scary at you know, their posts.
3: Yeah.
4: They can defend from first minute to 90 minutes. But with Fermin Lopez, I know everything will be okay. Fermin Lopez, no matter, I call him El Plaster.
3: Okay.
4: No matter where he stands, he'll plaster. And then we have someone like Dani Olmo who can dance through defenders and then give you a goal. So with Getafe now, I'm not scared because we have speedsters who are able to do runs behind the defenders for Dani Olmo or Fermin Lopez to just score the goals. So I don't think we'll miss Rafinha that much today.
3: Okay. But then, I mean, Barcelona are the team. They look like the team to beat in the La Liga this season. I mean, they have scored a lot. But my worry for Barcelona this season has been the fact that they keep conceding. And football, as we know it, you can score as many as you want, but if you're not able to keep a clean sheet, it becomes problematic.
4: Yeah. And then we all know with a system like the high line, no matter what you do, you concede.
3: Right.
4: With a system like the high line. Look at Araujo. Araujo was bad. Terrible in Hansi Flick system, but now look at him at Liverpool doing solidly well. So with a system like the high line, you don't need defenders who are always rushing. You need ball playing defenders who have sense. Sorry to say, I'm not saying Araujo doesn't have sense, but if you have
5: Maguire is also more playing defender. I beg you, Maguire is a more playing defender.
2: So I'm not saying Araujo doesn't have sense, but look at Gerard Martin. When Gerard Martin came into the system, I did not like the idea of him playing center back because he was always making mistakes. Okay. But now look, he has improved and then learned. You can't tell me a center back partnership like Kubasi and Gerard Martin can win you a league. Meaning they learn, and then both are ball playing defenders. If you see the kind of passes Kubasi and then Gerard Martin give in matches all the time, it's like outrageous, because the moment you blink, the ball is behind you. And then with a system like the high line, you always have to be active. The keeper, center backs, midfielders, attackers, you always have to press and then be active all the time. You can see Juan Garcia, when the season started, when he came, he was a bit shaky. Look at Chesney. Chesney has been there for some seasons now and he's still making them constant mistakes. A system like the high line, whenever the players are moving, you the goalkeeper, you have to move with them. And then you have to make sure no player plays the ball behind you. So a system like the high line, you have to have ball playing defenders who have sense.
3: But you need to have ball playing defenders, but don't you think having that type of system should necessitate a proper defender as well? You can have a ball playing defender, but then in terms of defending, you need to have like a proper tactical as well.
2: We have Kubasi.
3: Kubasi is not really
1: for Barcelona. Look, the reason why they are flourishing is simply because of the kind of training they get from infancy.
3: La Masia.
1: Yes. Look at the Spanish team, for instance. De La Fuente has been with them right from their youthful levels through to their senior team. So they know the system very well. So you can bring in someone else and then you see that the person is struggling, because there's no way Barcelona is going to compromise. Let's sit behind and then rely on counter attack. There's no way they are going to compromise. So right from the beginning, it is the main reason why whenever someone graduates from La Masia, the person is likely to do well in that system. Yes, because the system has been created already for young players to pass through. So when you come to the senior teams, it is very easy. It's not like, let me use the English league as an example. It's not like England where it is kick and run. So when you come to the senior team, if you are not physical enough, you can't.
2: That's where the England national team, that's something they lack. They think the midfield, you have to be physical.
1: They are not technical enough. But when you go to the Spanish La Liga, they are very technical. You have
3: but don't you think that's what you made reference of England, and I'm saying that, don't you think that's the style of England? Because for England as a country, the most technical midfielder England has ever produced is Paul Scholes.
1: Yes,
3: mostly England has really produced a technical player.
1: That is why, because if it is about physicality alone, like Spain shouldn't come close to winning anything. The Spain national team, and then even Barcelona, they shouldn't come close to winning anything, because you just compare Madrid and then Barcelona. Check the team with the most check the team with physicality. You can't compare the physicality of Real Madrid to Barcelona. They have far superior physicality, players with physique than Barcelona. But check the technical ability of the players.
3: Right.
1: It's the reason why sometimes Real Madrid will have big names, right? They have big names. Barca will come with they will produce the players from the academy level and then blend it with other players, make sure they gel very well. And then you see them playing very good football. But you go to Real Madrid, put the players together, look on the on the look of things, just when the team sheet comes, you player to player, you are likely to mention a lot of Real Madrid. If I asked to do a combined 11, you are likely to pick a lot of Real Madrid players simply because of the profile of players on paper. But when it comes to the footballing terms on the turf, you will see that there is so much difference when it comes to the two teams, because you see how Barca, they are not afraid to receive the ball under pressure, they are not afraid to pass the ball, they are not afraid to keep the ball. So even if you have a player who is very close to you, marking you, yet they give you the ball, they pass the ball to you. It's not like an instance where they are looking for a big space before they can be able to flourish. For Madrid, for instance, most of their players need very big space. Mbappe need a very big space.
3: Yeah.
1: Vinicius Jr. Need a, need a very big space.
3: Yeah.
1: Diamonde need a very big space. But very big space. But when you go to Barcelona, it's not like that. Very tight spaces. And that's what makes a very good team. Because if you have players who are able to keep the ball in very tight spaces, then you are on a very good path of progressing or winning so many things. If you have players who can't keep the ball in a very tight spaces, then you are doomed, because if you meet teams that do not give you a lot of space, that press very hard and then make sure that they suffocate you in your own half, then you are going to struggle to even come out from your own half.
3: Absolutely.
2: That's from the Guardiola era. It was more about tiki-taka.
3: Yeah.
2: But Barcelona have grown into another team under Hansi Flick.
3: Mm.
2: The gang pressing style introduced by Marcelo Bielsa.
3: Yeah.
2: You make sure that when you lose the ball, you win it. You look win at it. The way, together with Joachim Löw at the 2014 World Cup, they dismantled. That guy Flick, you have to fear him. He's an assassin, secret assassin. You be there, you smile, but you see, that's how he is. If he consists more, he knows that he's going to score more. And I don't see any team stopping this Barcelona team at the moment. Mm.
3: Not Real Madrid.
2: Never,
4: my friend. Take a look at the Champions League where Bayern Munich won against PSG.
3: Mm.
4: 91st minute, and then your defenders were at the center line, leading just 1-0. And then you see with the high line, it's risk. You have to take risk and then score more. So if you don't have attackers who are goal poachers, you are always going to lose.
3: Mm.
4: And you mentioned of Real Madrid. Mourinho just won one league in his time as a Madrid coach. And you think right now, this Galacticos, we score them. And you think who? Camavinga? Oh, come on.
1: Remember that Mourinho's title was very important title for Real Madrid.
3: Exactly, I was about to say that
1: the
3: yes.
1: contest matters because yeah. before Mourinho came, look, Madrid, Barca were just dominating.
3: Dominating,
1: and it's not like Real Madrid were not buying players, so they were buying players upon players.
3: But still,
1: Barca were dominating. And you see, Barcelona don't take certain trophies lightly. Right, and you see, before Mourinho came, Real Madrid has not even gotten to the quarterfinals yet. Too.
3: Yeah,
1: the only player who had played in the quarterfinal were having only two players, Casillas and then Ronaldo.
3: Yeah.
1: And Ronaldo hadn't played in the quarterfinals at Real Madrid by then. He played at Manchester United. They were having only two players. So when Mourinho came, Real Madrid were really struggling.
3: Yeah.
1: So it took Mourinho to come and break that jeans, and then they were able to win the trophy. So. And you see, from there, it becomes very fluent. When he left, the team he built, the coaches that came, they were able to win the Champions League. Yeah. And then, but you see, for Madrid, they always count their success on the Champions League. Not the La Liga or the Copa del Rey.
3: Yeah.
1: But you see, that is your domestic league. You can't leave it and then say that because you are winning the Champions League, that is it.
3: Mm.
1: You have a domestic league, right? Yeah, they have the most.
2: Six.
1: Yes, they have the most. It's just like when you are making an argument with a Chelsea fan.
2: Oh,
1: a Man City fan. And then they'll ask you.
2: Wait.
1: No. It's just context. Andy said they have the most. And I'm saying that it's just like having an argument with Chelsea fan or a City fan. They will ask you, when was the last time you won the league? That's the question they will ask you. And then for some, you see, when this issue of City and United came, right, I watched a particular podcast, and then they were asking the young players, the teams they support. They said they grew up with supporting Manchester City simply because they witnessed the winning of Manchester City. So
3: the winning of Manchester City started like 2011.
1: Yeah, 2011. Yes. So 2011, 2012, people who are like 25, 23, who are very much enthusiastic about football, knows that these were the teams, or these are the teams that are dominating football.
3: Mm.
1: So to those who are 20, is the more reason why more people support Barcelona, and then Man City recently, the young ones support Barcelona
3: because they see them keep winning.
1: That these are the teams that keep on winning during their time. Me, I support Manchester United, but if you ask me which period the period that United were dominating, period that I witnessed were somewhere from 2012 2011-2012.
3: Oh, Sherry, don't do that. Don't do that. Yes. Don't make it look like
2: I witnessed Liverpool. Don't make it look like you're that young.
3: Don't do that.
2: So that football is defined by error. Yeah. So it's
1: during that time. So those of us who are very young, we did not witness the
2: prolonged. If you are not young,
1: We did not witness the prolonged success of. Me have not witnessed the prolonged success of Manchester. So if you are talking about the class of 92 and all that, I won't be able to relate.
2: Yeah, you read about them.
1: Yes,
2: yeah, one, yeah,
1: but
2: yeah.
1: There are people who can relate to the success of Manchester City. Me, when Pep Guardiola came to Barcelona, I witnessed their successes. They were dominating on all angles, all fronts, and it was that period that United were also part of the teams that were dominating in Europe. But when we met them, they humbled us during that period.
3: That 3-1
1: because final. That period, it was Man United, Barcelona, and then Bayern.
2: Yeah,
1: these three teams that were dominating.
3: Well, interesting thoughts in there. Well, let's look at the English Premier League, and I want us to take a listen to Enzo Maresca. Enzo Maresca was asked a question yesterday about the charges, and he said that he is confident in the owners of Man City.
5: The reason why most of you. You are here, but the only thing I can say is that is something that I already said, that there is a process ongoing, and in this moment I completely trust the club. So this is what I can say about that. First of all, I trust the club because I trust the people, and this is also the reason why I joined the club. And then there is not another club in the world that where I would like to be. So I'm very happy to be here. I'm very proud. I said many times since day one. So this is my thought.
3: Well, that's Man City head coach Enzo Maresca saying that he trusts the club. Guys, quickly, before we go. And do you think Man City can get themselves out of this situation?
2: We have to wait for the investigations to come out first. So, that's what we can say. So,
3: I think they are guilty.
1: I think they are guilty. Why?
4: Malik. They are not guilty.
2: Because they had a squad depth. You heard what Rodri said.
1: Yeah. You see, it's very unfortunate that our time is up.
3: Because
1: you see, sometimes they make the argument that the period of cheating was between 2009 to 2018 or 2017, and after that period they won 4 Premier League on their bounce. Look, if not because of the cheating, there's no way they are even getting Pep Guardiola to come and coach Manchester City. Look, you check their revenues. Look at their revenues, right? You can't tell me a team that used to generate very few revenues all of a sudden used to generate more than what the likes of Madrid, who at the time were the team that generates a lot of revenue, right? And you see, when you put it into context, look at the defense that they are giving. They are saying that it is not the money they receive were paid by the government and not its hand itself. Now if you look at the time when they were having an issue at the US courts, and then they were having to defend. They were defending that all money that were received by the club were coming from Etihad and not from the UAE government. So why are you not telling us that now the money is coming from the government and not Etihad itself?
3: So it's a very contradictory. It's very contradictory.
2: Pending the investigations, but you see, aside that, City dominated England. Winning for no team in England has squad depth than them. So look, the trophies
1: they dominated
2: won.
1: Because look, they
2: have squad depth. That's what you have to understand.
1: They dominated because look, Hassan, I'm giving you a contract.
2: It's like the Nigeria case.
1: I'm giving you a contract, right? And then Andy's also giving you a contract. In your contract, I'm telling you that I'll have another contract set aside. That is for the public. Yeah. And then the one that is between just the two of us. Andy is giving you contracts, just one contract that is for the public, right? Which of these contracts are you going to go for if you are the one in that position?
3: very important.
6: So, and the coach has confirmed it. It's not an allegation anymore.
3: Yeah, it's not.
6: The coach confirmed it. That is not his issue. That is Manchester City's issue to deal with.
3: Mm-hmm, exactly.
6: So why? Well, that is cheating.
3: Well, the Manchester United, the Manchester City case is an interesting one. I think we'll have to continue this conversation. But I mean, I'm sure all of us like cooking and food. We like cooking and food, and I'm sure our listeners also do like food and cooking. Well, if you want to watch the best cooking show, let me tell you about Cooking Like Mom. Cooking Like Mom is a show that is a culinary show, first of its kind, by GH1 TV, celebrating family, culture, and young talent. So all you have to do is just join us for splendid meals prepared by young, talented kids with their mothers. Yes, the kids are not just preparing the food, they are preparing it with their mothers. So this happens this and every Sunday at 7 p.m. on GH1 television. 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Cooking Like Mom, taste of home. Yes, if you want to watch your kids cook brilliantly with their moms, with their mothers, it's Cooking Like Home, Cooking Like Mom, which happens every Sunday at 7 p.m. on GH1 television. So make sure you tune in for that. That's how we wrap up on the arena this morning. Thank you very much, gentlemen, for joining us in the studio. For you doing the listening, or who did the listening, thank you very much for joining us. 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
5: 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We open time the other.
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0: Coming up this evening, Chief Justice Paul Bafo-Boni charges newly enrolled lawyers to add value to the legal profession and uphold its core values following their call as solicitors of the Supreme Court.
1: 1,500 lawyers can mean 1,500 more people in the courtroom, but it can also mean 1,500 more consciences in our national life.
0: Also coming up, government to construct 50 farmer service centers across the country to boost agricultural productivity.
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0: And also, Ghana's High Commission in Pretoria, South Africa, issues security advisory to Ghanaians living in Johannesburg after reports of new protests over there. I have the details coming up shortly. Please don't go away.
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0: Many thanks to you for choosing the Star Weekend News. I am Nurain Abbas. The Chief Justice Paul Bafo-Boni has charged newly enrolled lawyers to give meaning to their numbers to let society feel the impact of their lawyering and not just count their numbers. Justice Bafo-Boni, who retires in December, told the new entrants that this will be his last call to the bar as Chief Justice and therefore they should make him proud in the discharge of their duties. Speaking at the historic 63rd call to the bar of 1,568 lawyers, including EIB Network's General Manager Nanaya Sewa-Sapun, the Chief Justice issued a clear charge for them not to add to the number, but to add value to the legal profession.
4: It has been described as historic. For the first time, 1,568 new lawyers have been called to the bar at the 63rd edition of this enrollment. The Chief Justice, Justice Paul Bafo-Boni, opened the function and had support from the Attorney General and same seconded by the President of the Ghana Bar Association. Now from there, over 1,500 lawyers were each called and presented with their respective certificate. Chief Justice Paul Bafo-Boni, while acknowledging the fact that this is historic, he talked about the numbers and the relevance of what the true number should be in the life of these new lawyers.
1: Do not allow yourself to become merely a number. 1,500 lawyers can mean 1,500 more people in the courtroom, but it can also mean 1,500 more consciences in our national life. 1,500 more people who can use the law to open doors which poverty, ignorance, or privilege has kept shut. That is when the number begins to matter. The true success of legal education will therefore not be measured simply by how many lawyers we produce, but by what kind of lawyers we produce.
4: Chief Justice, Justice Paul Bafo-Boni, who is superintending over his last enrollment, urged the new lawyers to make him proud. From the ICGC Church here, Ateshi Mutala Inusa, GH1.
0: Still at the event, the general manager of the EIB network, Nanaya Sewa-Sapun Esquire, has described her call to the bar as a testament to hard work and resilience. According to her, though in the course of life one may stumble, that should not be the blueprint for failure, rather the catalyst that re-energizes you to do more. Nanaya Sewa-Sapun Esquire spoke to the 63rd call to the bar ceremony held in Accra on Friday.
5: My induction into the Ghana Bar is a testament that a woman, as a woman, you can be many things that you want to be. That when you decide to dream as a man or a woman, if you decide to dream or have a vision and you keep at it, no matter the turbulence along the way, it would happen. It would be fulfilled. I remember in my legal journey, for the first time in my life, I encountered a failure. Never had I encountered that before. But this legal journey taught me to be resilient, to be strong, to keep my focus. And I've taken all of this back as lessons for myself, and lessons that I also share on platforms that I'm invited to speak.
0: Away from that, President John Dramani Mahama has inspected the site for a proposed pharma services center in the Ahafo region as part of his two-day Research in Ghana tour to assess ongoing and planned development projects. Speaking during the visit, President Mahama said the centers would provide farmers with access to modern farming methods to improve productivity and increase crop yields. He added that the government plans to construct 50 farmer services centers nationwide, with work on 15 already underway.
2: Farmer service centers, one of the important things is a bit share you create for no the modern way of farming. And the omina on the phones, we had the application better so. I just said the center will be in constant touch with the farmer. And to be able to be a one farmer service center, no air communicating. One na extension of Sabeche near Oye. Senior Eric Kaino, we here see that over by center home. At the beginning of every year, Yanka say, bro, you be my minimum guaranteed price. I just say, I buy and be announced, say, a bro, share. A juma ako a brony money fertilizer near the idea you use no a ni se yet talk a brono lower than this price. It is a jar with the kuja na price no as no chance. I obey me at home. And so surprise no ewo a jum a bafuma a buying a better free home at the minimum guaranteed price near the amount buffer stock. Any hospitals, any prisons, na omofa enche yema, any prisoners, any nipa da ayasabia ho. Enti senior kaino, ye 50 to start. Ya select baby bibria ekwejuma ekosuye. I don't ya select in priority. Ah, ye 50.
0: President John Dramani Mahama speaking there. Away from that, the Ghana National Fire Service is appealing to the public to avoid keeping gas cylinders inside kitchens following another fire outbreak in a residential area at Dakuman in Accra. The service says keeping gas cylinders in confined spaces could increase the risk of fire and explosions. Giving an update on the fire situation at Dakuman Kukumpi, member of the Ghana National Fire Service Public Relations Team, ADO1, Alex Kinnate, urged households to observe proper gas safety measures to prevent avoidable fire incidents.
6: At the fire here at Dakuman, we found about 8 gas cylinders, and they are all full of gas. And so as you can see, the gas is boiling. We are trying our best because the whole place is highly populated. And so we are trying our best to make sure that the gas does not explode to bring danger to anyone. So we've immersed the gas cylinder in water so that one, it will cool it, and secondly, it will be a way of mitigating any danger that should be as a result of the gas. So, and as you've always said, the kitchen is a place where there's so much heat source, and these are all risks that we go through every time in the execution of our duty. And as you can see, my boss Dio Saki, the head of investigation for Greater Accra, himself is here. And 8 gas cylinders in a kitchen, that's a very unfortunate thing. So we urge people to keep their gas cylinders outside their kitchens in order to prevent any explosion, or even help to prevent firefighters from being at risk during firefighting.
0: Ghana's High Commission Pretoria has issued a security advisory to Ghanaians living, working or travelling in Johannesburg, Durban and surrounding areas in South Africa following reports of ongoing protests that could disrupt public movement and pose potential security risks. In a statement dated 10th October 2026, the High Commission urged Ghanaians in the affected areas to exercise heightened vigilance avoid protest locations and large gatherings, and limit non-essential travel to the Johannesburg and Durban Central Business Districts until the situation stabilizes. The High Commission also cautioned the Ghanaian community against circulating unverified information that could create unnecessary fear or panic, while urging everyone to remain calm and comply with lawful instructions from South African security agencies.

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When you log on to starfm.com.gh, you'll find more news updates. I am Nureen Abbas. Many thanks to you for tuning in. Enjoy the rest of your weekend.

It's a beautiful, beautiful, beautiful, beautiful, beautiful, beautiful Saturday. Welcome, welcome, welcome. This is Star 103.5. And the voice you've been hearing on Saturday evenings from 7 to 10 p.m. This is DJ Siren. I'm back with some steez, yeah? The UK was fun. I'll tell you all about it. By the meantime, let me say I miss you guys. Oh my geez. It's like I came with some lovey-dovey steez, right? More odo-odo love. Let me formally welcome you to the show. This is a Throwback Lounge. Live on Star 103.5, simply the best. In the back is Tevin Campbell. Said, can we talk? Here, we don't do a lot of talking, yeah? It's more of music, music, music. But let's talk for a bit, yeah? We are active on all socials. Where you can follow me on DJ Siren 1 on all social media platforms. TikTok, Instagram, Facebook, Snapchat as well. You can drop your shouts to, you know, on our WhatsApp line 055-288-0216. I'll take it again, 055-288-0216. Whether it's a birthday shout out, anything you want to tell a friend or a loved one, just drop it. I'm happy to be back. Big shouts to my boss, feeling that yes. And the man at the top, Bolo Ray. Hey, big shouts to Kojimano, yeah? Hey Koji, what's up? Welcome to the family. We're good to have you on. Koji Mano is on weekdays 2 to 5. We'll drive you home safely. But in the meantime, Saturday evenings are for classics. And if you believe that, then make sure you tell a friend to tune in and let's jam. I want to send shout outs to my TikTok family. I see you all, Spherica and Co. I see you all. Let's enjoy some good music. I'll be back. The name is DJ Siren, and the show is a Throwback Lounge live on Star 103.5.